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2: 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Well, the classroom guy won't be making roofer money quite yet, but he'll be learning about safety and waterproofing techniques, how to avoid mistakes, and how to fix the mistakes made by guys who never went to class. 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You got a roof, you got a guy.
3: Great.
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3: 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Well, the classroom guy won't be making roofer money quite yet, but he'll be learning about safety and waterproofing techniques, how to avoid mistakes, and how to fix the mistakes made by guys who never went to class. 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
2: There are two kinds of guys looking for jobs in roofing. Some are looking for a job that pays money. Get a job with Chuck in a truck and you'll be up the ladder tomorrow. Driving nails, making money. Go to Guy Roofing and tomorrow will be the first day of your next 4 months in a classroom. What's the difference between those two guys? Well, the classroom guy won't be making roofer money quite yet, but he'll be learning about safety and waterproofing techniques, how to avoid mistakes, and how to fix the mistakes made by guys who never went to class. The other guy will be learning on the job, and that job might be your house. Kind of guy who wants to be in a classroom listening to master roofers for 4 months before he even climbs a ladder is the guy you want on your roof. 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You got a roof, you got a guy.
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2: 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Go to Guy Roofing and tomorrow will be the first day of your next 4 months in a classroom. 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Well, the classroom guy won't be making roofer money quite yet, but he'll be learning about safety and waterproofing techniques, how to avoid mistakes, and how to fix the mistakes made by guys who never went to class. The other guy will be learning on the job, and that job might be your house. Kind of guy who wants to be in a classroom listening to master roofers for 4 months before he even climbs a ladder is the guy you want on your roof. 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
2: 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Some are looking for a job that pays money. 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Go to Guy Roofing and tomorrow will be the first day of your next 4 months in a classroom. What's the difference between those two guys? Well, the classroom guy won't be making roofer money quite yet, but he'll be learning about safety and waterproofing techniques, how to avoid mistakes, and how to fix the mistakes made by guys who never went to class. The other guy will be learning on the job, and that job might be your house. Kind of guy who wants to be in a classroom listening to master roofers for 4 months before he even climbs a ladder is the guy you want on your roof. He isn't planning to be a roofer until he's tired of it. He's a guy who wants to be great at it. Guy Roofing. You got a roof, you got a guy.
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2: There are two kinds of guys looking for jobs in roofing. Some are looking for a job that pays money. Get a job with Chuck in a truck and you'll be up the ladder tomorrow. Driving nails, making money. Go to Guy Roofing and tomorrow will be the first day of your next 4 months in a classroom. What's the difference between those two guys? Well, the classroom guy won't be making roofer money quite yet, but he'll be learning about safety and waterproofing techniques, how to avoid mistakes, and how to fix the mistakes made by guys who never went to class. The other guy will be learning on the job, and that job might be your house. Kind of guy who wants to be in a classroom listening to master roofers for 4 months before he even climbs a ladder is the guy you want on your roof. He isn't planning to be a roofer until he's tired of it. 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Guy Roofing. You got a roof, you got a guy.
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4: In Boynton Beach, Florida, in what sounds like a Dukes of Hazzard episode, Florida Highway Patrol says that 53-year-old Orestes Diaz was swerving through traffic on the interstate. He was doing donuts across lanes. He nearly hit two cars. He was causing general mayhem until he crashed into the center wall. After he slammed his rented 2026 Ford Maverick into the concrete divider, Diaz jumped out and started throwing stuff onto the oncoming lanes across. Some of the major things that he threw were the bumper from the rental car that came off, a purple suitcase, a black duffel bag full of cocaine, and a loaded gun. Troopers said Diaz was sweating like a Ryanair passenger with a window seat, slurring his speech. Let me let that breathe for a second.
5: Please, yeah.
4: And he could hardly stand up. When they searched him, he had another loaded handgun. It was covered with cocaine residue, and he had over 23 grams of marijuana, THC gummies, and wax in his pocket, and he had some mysterious blue pills hidden inside a locked suitcase. He was cleared by doctors at the hospital. Then he was arrested and hauled off to Palm Beach County Jail. He's facing DUI, reckless driving, aggravated assault, felon in possession of a firearm, tampering with evidence, which in this case was probably sampling the evidence, and multiple drug offenses. He's going away for a while. He really is.
5: He is. But you know what? He went big. He's not like these people end up going to prison for stealing a Diet Dr. Pepper.
4: No,
5: he went so big.
4: No.
5: And even though we don't approve of his behavior, we have to respect his level of commitment. Because, I mean, when you're throwing the bumper, that's big. All right, let's go to Long Island, where 50-year-old Hope Livingston, who was the vice president of the PTA at her kid's school, has pleaded guilty to grand larceny charges. She was the VP of the PTA at Sag Harbor Elementary from July 2021 through June 2024. It's a long time. And over the course of those 3 years, she stole more than $14,000 from the PTA and spent it at Lululemon.
4: Well, there's three sets of tights.
5: Yeah, it's three outfits.
6: Right.
5: So here's the thing, Hope. Here's the thing, Hope. You didn't steal from school children whose parents donated that money, money that they don't always have, right? You didn't steal from school children because your mama needed insulin or your baby needed shoes. You stole from school children whose parents donated money they often don't have so that you could go to Lululemon and overpay for Lycra britches. May the shame dog you. She'd been using a debit card that was designated for PTA-related purchases, but she was just taking that debit card, you know, to Lululemon and buying stuff on Amazon, and she even withdrew some cash. Now, when they got a board full of fresh new members, those people looked at the bank statements and bank reports and went, wait a minute, what's this? What's that? What's this? What that? What's that? And they launched their own little investigation. It's very Desperate Housewives. And they discovered that Hope Livingston had been using the PTA fund as her private piggy bank. So she hasn't just lost her gig in the PTA. She just had to plead guilty to grand larceny. They are going to make her pay back $14,500 to the PTA.
4: You know what she really deserves? She really deserves the curse that I'm going to put on her. May those Lululemons make your butt look big. Yeah, that's what I'm going to say.
5: And lumpy. We ask this in your name. That's Morons in the news, and this is the Bob and Sherry Show.
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2: 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Well, the classroom guy won't be making roofer money quite yet, but he'll be learning about safety and waterproofing techniques, how to avoid mistakes, and how to fix the mistakes made by guys who never went to class. 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

0: guys. I'm Melissa Iannuzzo, a 30-year radio veteran. 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
5: Oh, you guys.
0: Yeah?
5: Never, ever give up. That's the message of today's show. We're going to spend the whole day reminding people to never give up. Don't give up on love. Don't give up on hope. Don't give up on the possibility of a brand new future where you least expect it. And today's inspiration for that is the fact that monster, cheating dog, family annihilator, murderer Chris Watts has found love in prison.
0: Oh, well.
5: Her name is, I'm never going to understand. Like if I had another life, I would maybe spend it trying to understand these people. Her name is Lizzie. She is a real estate agent who relocated from Ohio to Wisconsin, where Chris Watts is being held at the Dodge Correctional Institution. They have applied to get married within the prison system. Her name right now is Lizzie Henderson, but she's already calling herself Lizzie Watts. Mm. And they have become increasingly physical. She's a frequent visitor at the prison, which is a maximum security prison, because he did murder his pregnant wife and two daughters. One eyewitness said that one day after the seventh anniversary of the murders of his family, the two of them were going to town, just making out in the family visiting room, which, having visited my daddy in prison, I'm using the words making out so that you don't gag on your Pop-Tart. Because it was more than making out.
0: I'm guessing they don't have conjugal visits in Wisconsin.
5: I don't think so. He, of course, is serving multiple life sentences for the murders of his wife, Shanann, who was 15 years pregnant.
6: Because he's never getting out, right?
5: Boy.
0: No.
5: No. Multiple life sentences. Bella was 4. Celeste was 3. When he confessed, he told police that he felt trapped by his marriage and family. And he wanted to start a new life with this woman that he was having an affair with. And so, you know, he did what any man would do and murdered his entire family. Right. Yeah. This is the thing. Like, we're so confused by these kinds of crimes because they're so, thankfully, horrifically unimaginable for most of us. But the single thing that all of these family annihilators, and they're mostly men, have in common is they recognize that if they can walk out of their marriage and abandon their children and start over with their new mistress, girlfriend, whatever you want to call it, they can do that. They know they can do that. They know they can get a divorce. They know all of these things. But they know that it's going to cost them money and aggravation. And in that moment, murder just seems like the better plan. So the reason that these men murder, and this isn't my opinion. This is, you know, criminal forensics. The reason these women murder their families, the men murder their families, is because it would just be such a hassle to get divorced. As motives for murder go, that is unbelievably disgusting and shameful. Is it
0: Scott Peterson? Scott Peterson.
5: Oh yeah.
7: Yes.
5: Yeah. The one we did the True Weird Stuff episode on that killed his whole family and has never been caught, right? He just walked out of his life and disappeared. I don't understand Lizzie Henderson. She said, quote, "I don't know all the people involved, but I would want to respect them." Oh, you mean the woman that the pregnant wife that he murdered and the two little girls? You don't know them because you never had a chance to meet them because he murdered them. But you want to respect them. That's decent. Then she went on to say, the killings were something harsh for anyone to experience.
6: More for them than him. More for them.
5: Yeah. Oh, let's look at the passivity in that language. The killings were something harsh for anyone to experience. I'm so sorry that your future husband, Chris Watts, had to experience the harshness of brutally murdering his pregnant wife and two small children. My goodness, girl, that must be hard for him.
6: Well,
5: somebody get him a spa weekend.
6: Here's a good part for her. Since he is in prison for the rest of his life, it's going to be very hard for him to kill her. It's going to be very hard.
5: That's the one thing she can know going into it.
6: Yeah.
5: It's not 100% guarantee, right, Lamar? But it's pretty close.
6: No. It's close. It's very close. She can feel pretty safe.
5: Good God.
6: I mean, I just can't even.
5: The killings were something harsh for anyone to experience. The amount of like delusion and denial. I know love makes us crazy, but I think this one was already crazy. And she fell in love. What do you think? I think they're both insane. Mm. Whew, it's the Bob and Sherry Show.
2: 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Oh my God.
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8: It just blew up. A big explosion. People started running. It was just chaos.
9: And I had my little TV, and I couldn't believe it. I didn't believe it. I didn't believe it for hours. I didn't.
10: I seen the plane crumble into the building.
11: I was 2 years old, and I got out of the shower, and I saw it on the news, and I hit my knees. I was in my towel. 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
2: You've got your Radio Hall of Fame Bobby Sherry Show right here on Charlotte's K104.7, where here's what we do all day long. We just play great songs, which honestly should be the basic job of any radio station anywhere. And yet we're actually doing it right here. And I have a question for you guys. Have you ever been to the Cowpens battlefield in Cowpens, South Carolina?
3: I have been.
4: I have. Yes.
2: Good. Good. We were out your way. Kevin and I were out your way. Yesterday afternoon, Lamar, we had business down there. And Kevin said to me, "Woman, you ever been to the Cowpens battleground?" And while Karen, me and my youngest was at Wofford, every time I went to Wofford, I would go, on the way home or there, I'm going to visit the Cowpens battlefield. And of course, I never got to it. And Kevin never got to it, so we went. And it's a Revolutionary War battlefield and national park monument. And it's really beautiful. And a couple of things will jump out at you when you do. It's just, you're going for about a mile long walk in the woods, okay? Like, don't expect anything. But there are signs and benches and stuff. So, Max, what jumped out at you the most when you visited that?
5: One of the things that was kind of astonishing was how small the armies were in the Revolutionary War in that battle, as opposed to these huge armies during the Civil War.
2: I mean, it was crazy small.
5: Yeah.
2: You know, like they're describing, well, the 14th Cavalry Regiment of Wiggy-Doos was 12 men from Maryland. Like, it's that kind of a thing, right? Lamar, what jumped out at you when you visited?
4: It's just the whole thing, you can't even imagine. You're looking at that, you can't imagine the battles. It's just hard to imagine all that went on there that many years ago. I don't know, I just can't visit, because it's a beautiful place now. Really is.
2: It was a handful of soldiers on each side.
4: Yeah.
2: And the Continental Army, you know, they weren't necessarily as equipped as like the British military was. You know, they showed up without uniforms or patched together uniforms and their own muskets and whatnot. It makes you realize that the American Revolution was won in mud and blood and dirt by people that were so freaking determined that they refused to be cowed by the idea of an empire, because the British Empire, this band of ragtag colonists fought an empire.
5: They weren't cowed in Cowpens.
2: They weren't. So here's what I'll say about it. I was really glad. It was lovely. We had a nice day. And you can tell that budget cuts are in effect because the Park Visitor Center now is only open a couple days a week. But they had a dog bowl for Bridger. The bathrooms were clean, so get you on out there. Gettysburg is haunted. If you've ever been to the battlefield at Gettysburg.
5: Many times.
2: It's so heavy and so haunted, isn't it, Max?
5: It is. And it is indeed haunted. There are lots of people talking about hauntings that have happened through the years there at Gettysburg. And I think it's just because of the sheer carnage of what happened.
2: Gettysburg is haunted. There's a heaviness. And if you're at all sensitive, it's difficult. Cowpens isn't like that. It didn't feel haunted to me, but it didn't feel peaceful either. It felt stiff, like the land itself was holding back. Mm. Like usually if I'm out in a beautiful place, I'm like, ooh, I wish I could curl up under that tree with a book, or what a nice spot for a picnic, or you know how your thoughts go that way?
5: Right.
2: You just kind of want to get through Cowpens. It didn't, at least for me, it didn't invite lingering. It didn't signal peace.
5: One of the things that people don't realize is they think that the Revolutionary War in this country was won up north, but it really was won in the South.
2: It really was.
5: What happened in the South is what won the Revolutionary War.
2: And when you think about what those people, I mean, they were marching toward their own death because they believed that human beings should never be ruled by a king. You know, that people should be free to choose their destiny. It's pretty powerful stuff.
5: But
2: I guess if you're not on a school field trip, you're never going to see it. I don't know.
5: A level of bravery none of us will ever have. You know, the thing is it's not only interesting, it is beautiful, and it's free.
2: It's free, yeah. And it's for sure if you're out that way. And I know most people listening have passed the signs for it probably a million times. Mm. It's worth taking a little detour for sure. All right, we got morons in the news straight ahead. Comedian Lachlan Patterson. Oh, my God, this guy is so hysterical. We're going to talk about Primetime. It's the new Robert Pattinson movie about to catch a predator that's coming up. And if you're Gen X and people always say, man, y'all have the best sense of humor, we're going to explain why that is. Childhood that made Gen X as funny as it could be. Plus, why I don't care how cute they look in cartoons, you absolutely cannot trust a hippopotamus. They are villains. Villains. It's all coming up for you on your Wednesday right here on your home for just great songs. It's the Bob and Sherry Show, Charlotte's K104.7.
0: Hey guys, my name is Melissa Iannuzzo. 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
3: Charlotte traffic.
6: Interstate commuters having an easy time of it so far. 77, 85, 485 all look good. That's despite a reported accident on Outer Loop 485 at Moore's Chapel Road. No delay here. Steel Creek area, South Tryon at Steel Creek Road, a fender bender. And trouble clearing on Brookshire Boulevard at Lawton Road. Captain Jim, Charlotte traffic.

0: like YouTube, for example, they approach people in public with cameras rolling and they say insane, inflammatory and insulting things to get a reaction. And they do that, you know, because they're, you know, in support of the First Amendment, which is, come on, you're just, yeah. You're just a whole camera trying to make a living on YouTube. All right. We have one named Ian Pfister, which is an interesting name for Ian, who's currently incarcerated. Ian Pfister is 47, has been found guilty of aggravated assault. It's a felony and the illegal use of a self-defense spray. He was arrested for attacking the owner of a meat market who objected to being filmed outside of his business. And so Ian Pfister was yelling things at this man like, I got a maxi pad in my bag if you need it. And then he maced the owner of the meat market, 64-year-old Richard Hobig. So a judge sent Pfister to the St. Clair County Jail, and he's on 18 months probation. He's been fined. This is not his first rodeo. Pfister has a long rap sheet, a habitual offender, 4 prior felony convictions. He brings his wife Pamela along to film. He shows up outside strip malls and churches and parks and government offices. And it's really just goading people into responding. He reminds subjects that his behavior is perfectly legal because of the First Amendment. And what he's aiming for is viral content that'll drive views to his YouTube. And the more views, the more he can monetize that. Yeah. So now Pfister is locked up for assaulting the meat market owner, who, leave the man alone. Leave everyone alone. And I'm looking at Pfister's mugshot, and I'm here to tell you that a little time in lockup should deal with the smugness on that face pretty quickly.
1: I can't wait to see this.
2: Yeah, he might get audited while he's in there.
0: Good luck, Pfister, and you're about to discover your name is also a verb. That's Morons in the News, and this is the Bob and Sherry Show.
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8: Police were talking about an accident at Wilkinson Boulevard at Old Dowd Road that has just dropped off of their work list, presumably clear. Valentine Commons Parkway at Johnston Road, trouble with the signals, and remnants of a crash in the Steel Creek area. Inbound South Tryon was seeing some delays near Steel Creek Road, a wreck here involving a motorcycle. Captain Jim, Charlotte traffic.
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17: Good morning, I'm Channel 9 meteorologist Keith Monday. More heat and steam building back in today with mid-90s, feeling at or above 100 with that heat index. And once again, we'll keep our guard up for those thunderstorm chances, but they're winding down as the heat builds up this week. Mid and upper 90s come in as we head into Thursday and Friday.
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11: CMPD talking about a couple of new problem spots. Let's start on Wendover at Latrobe. Fender bender reported here. So far, not much of a delay. To the north, Mount Holly, Huntersville Road at Beatty's Ford Road. Crash reported or some kind of a lane blockage. We can see some delays in all directions here. Beatty's Ford at Mount Holly, Huntersville Road. Interstate still in pretty good shape. 77 north picking up some business around the 485 interchange on the south side. Captain Jim, Charlotte traffic.
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3: Well, Robert Pattinson continues to dominate. You know, on the 25th of next month, about a month and a half from now, his new movie, it's called Primetime, comes out. So he's got the drama with Zendaya. They're shooting or getting ready to shoot another Batman. I mean, if you made fun of Robert Pattinson as a sparkly vampire in Twilight, you may not have realized that he's truly a great actor.
4: He really is.
3: And he's going to be with us for a long time. So he plays in this Primetime movie. He plays Chris Hansen, who worked for Dateline and on a TV show that spun off from Dateline called To Catch a Predator. He was a special investigator. They did undercover sting operations across the country, busting adult men trying to meet up with children for sex. So the movie comes out on the 25th. Here's the trailer.
5: Come on in.
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5: I'm sure.
7: Big night plan.
6: Who are you?
7: She have a seat right there. I'm Chris Hansen with Dateline NBC, and we're doing a story on adults who try to meet teens online. You see how this looks, right?
8: 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So I need to move you to Catch a Predator, 9 p.m. prime time.
9: Gonna be bigger than Lost.
10: My name is Dan Plum.
9: Do you know what you're auditioning for?
11: So you are playing a 13-year-old?
10: Is there time for a rehearsal?
12: We're gonna shoot the rehearsal.
10: Come in.
12: You're gonna love this.
9: Predator has never earned the recognition it deserves. I want something that matters. No more bottom feeders. I want a whale.
13: Don't you ever just want to bleed them? Maybe what I do is a little worse.
4: I love all these trailers have that noise, that noise.
3: So, To Catch a Predator, it's interesting to see Robert. When I first read that Robert Pattinson was doing this, I was like, I mean, I'm a fan, but seeing the trailer, he completely becomes Chris Hansen, does he not?
14: Chris Hansen said that he had his voice down. They did it in front of Chris Hansen. He goes, yeah, he says, now it sounds a little dramatic, but he said, yeah, he's got me.
4: If you watch the trailer, it's like he's creepy Chris Hansen. And maybe, Chris Hansen was creepy all along.
3: There was definitely a vibe, but you know, a lot of those reporters, those journalists that are on Dateline in 2020.
14: Oh yeah.
3: I mean, you could make that sinister. I mean, if we turn Josh Mankiewicz into a killer, that you would buy it. You'd be he was guilty all along. So the thing with Chris Hansen, when he was working for Dateline, when the Columbine massacre happened, and he covered that, like he was a real reporter. He was a real investigative journalist, and he eventually began hosting a series of Dateline NBCs that were subtitled To Catch a Predator. And they set up these sting houses. I don't know if you realize that the houses themselves were rigged. It wasn't, they didn't just show up at your house with Chris Hansen and a camera crew. These houses were rigged.
14: Oh no, they had cameras everywhere.
3: And listening devices. Local police would be concealed in those homes, camera crews and tech and sound operators all over the place. And so what happened and what was the end of the show was really tragic. It happened in November 2006. You want to tell this story, Lamar? It's rough.
14: They actually went to this guy's house. And when they were getting ready to confront him, he committed suicide because he did not. He knew what was fixing to happen. And it was on his own in his house.

0: Snake swallowing its tail.
1: Yeah.
0: Anyway, after that investigation, Bill Conrad's sister filed a lawsuit. And so that was kind of the end of To Catch a Predator and Chris Hansen. And you know that if you're Chris Hansen today, you're like, oh my God, it would be so easy to catch a predator. Just open the door.
1: Oh,
0: one's bound to walk past.
2: But he had something happen in his personal life too. That kind of, you know, you can't be doing this and then doing something on the side with your marriage.
0: Yeah. You've got to be, if you're going to do this for a living, you've got to be immaculate. You got to be a choir boy. So anyway, the movie's called Primetime. It drops on the 25th of next month. And you know the People's Movie Critic will do his duty and review it for you.
1: Yes, yes, yes.
0: It's the Bob and Sherry Show.
3: 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From two teenage sisters who hunted Nazis to the mysterious figure known as Charlie No Face. 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
7: First responders out with a couple of new injury crashes. Mallard Creek Road at Mason Drive. Someone hurt in a hit and run here. And on Westinghouse Boulevard near I-77 at Cordage Street. Injury crash also reported. Beatty's Ford Road at Mount Holly. Huntersville Road. Remnants of an earlier crash. And trouble with the signals. North Graham at 28th. Captain Jim, Charlotte traffic.
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2: Hey, y'all. It's Sarah here. Like, forever listener. So, I just heard about y'all's latest Florida giveaway, which sounds amazing. Oh, my God. I need it so bad. But it got me thinking. Did someone from Travel Florida connect with y'all? Or did y'all connect with someone from Travel Florida? Which the only reason I ask is because of all the Florida man stories. Did they hit y'all up or are they like, hey? We're going to need y'all to use us for the vacations if you're going to keep running all these stories about our people. Anyways. Oh, my God. It's just hilarious because, you know, it's a Florida. I mean, we got an HBO series about it now, a Florida man. Anyway, I love y'all. Have a great day. Bye.
3: Well, let's just say you're not too far off the mark. St. Augustine, Kevin and I went a couple of years ago. It was so, so, so fun. Okay, among the many, first of all, St. Augustine doesn't look like any other place. It's, does it, right? You've been,
4: no,
3: Max. It's old.
4: And the beach is really wide, too, there. Far as, like, the downtown little area, there's all kinds of charming shops, and there's a great vibe to it. It's a great place. Really is.
3: And it's a little college town, too, because it's Flagler, right? Mm-hmm. University that's in the heart of St. Augustine. The campus is gorgeous. The buildings are old and there's so much like pirate history and the birth of America history in St. Augustine. They have a great little pirate museum that's super fun. There's the old fort that you can explore and climb around. That's really fun. They have a gator park, which as much as I love like all the real history stuff, if there is a chance, any kind of a chance at all for me to hold an alligator, I'm so there. And it has everything. It's like the beauty of the beach and the coastal vibe, but it's like a little historical pirate town.
4: It is, yeah.
3: It's one of the coolest places, honestly, in the state of Florida that you can go to. And if you want to win that trip, we are giving away a trip right now. Just hit our website, bobandsherry.com. It should show up on the main page. But if for whatever reason it doesn't, hit the contest tab. And there's no tricks to this. We don't need a picture of your paternal great-grandmother. We don't need a story about your childhood. We need your basically name and how to find you to let you know that you won. Mm. So it's super easy, and it's for two people. And sometimes you just need a getaway. My husband and I just had a little getaway. We went up to a little mountain town in North Georgia and just hung out for the weekend. And basically, it was a place we could go that our laundry didn't follow us. And like all the, you know, like all your chores and stuff. Don't you ever need?
4: Yes.
3: To get away. I'm about to break into the cheer song. Don't you need to get away? But don't you need to get away sometimes?
4: I need to get away to some place where no one knows my name.
3: Yeah. Like, I am such a homebody. I really, really am. It's hard to get me out of my house. I love being at home. But sometimes you need to shake it up. And we stayed in a different place. But that was the part of the world we got engaged in all those years ago. So it was really nice. And it's very dog friendly. Like when I was a kid, you never saw a dog in a restaurant. You couldn't even imagine such a thing, right?
4: Now you can look it up and it'll tell you if you get on Yelp, it'll tell you the dog friendly restaurants. And there's a ton of them now because people want the business.
3: Yeah. Well, and in a place like this, which is really crunchy and outdoorsy, people come up there to paddle and whitewater raft and hike. And that's a dog centric crowd. So, I mean, more places welcomed dogs than didn't. Including this one place that had a rooftop deck. And it was a dog-friendly rooftop deck. And I was very proud of Bridger because he had awesome restaurant manners.
5: Good.
3: He sat between a golden doodle, a chihuahua, and a mutt. And he never even blinked or flinched. at one place. And then in another place, there were a bunch of dogs barking at him. And Bridger was just like, why are these dogs barking at me? Can they not see that I am a distinguished gentleman in a dog costume? So, yeah, sometimes you just need to get away. So go to bobandsherry.com and win yourself a getaway to St. Augustine Beach, Florida. And when you get there, behave. Or we're going to put you in morons in the news. It's the Bob and Sherry Show.
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21: Good morning. I'm John, meteorologist Keith. Monday, more heat and steam building back in today with mid-90s, feeling at or above 100 with that heat index. And once again, we'll keep our guard up for those thunderstorm chances, but they're winding down as the heat builds up this week. Mid and upper 90s come in as we head into Thursday and Friday.
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2: I personally never thought about this until I read this article. I'm going to ask y'all a question. If you go to spend the night somewhere, maybe you're on vacation, maybe it's a business trip, do you have trouble getting a good night's sleep that first night?
3: I do.
2: You find yourself waking up?
3: I do.
2: How about you, Sherry?
4: It depends. But yeah, often that first night is kind of rocky, for sure.
2: I didn't really think about it because I sleep. I really do sleep. But when you go, like, even when we camp and I'm in the same camper and all that stuff, that first night, there's something about it. Well, that's your lizard brain. That is your brain from eons ago laying down at a place that you're not familiar with, and your lizard brain is checking it out, making sure, is there any kind of danger? Is something going to happen? Is somebody coming to get me? Is there going to be a fire? Does that make sense?
3: I'm sorry. What kind of brain?
2: The lizard brain.
4: Your reptile, your lizard brain, your ancient, it's lizard. Deep inside, like your amygdala. It's deep inside.
2: That lizard brain, is that part of your brain that says don't walk down this alley?
3: I'm related
2: and you turn
3: to
2: around.
3: A cold-blooded lizard. It can't be just
4: Max. Isn't it good to know that you haven't just dated them? You're also related. Like, come on.
3: So what you're saying is, I have not dated out of my species. Is that what
2: That's
3: you're
2: right.
3: saying?
2: That's exactly right.
4: No, we all have it. Your lizard brain is where, you know, it's where those deep-seated predator-prey instincts live. It's the thing that makes you, the hair on the back of your neck stand up. It's how you can detect when someone's
3: attacking. I see. Yeah. I was always worried about dating out of my league. Now I have to be worried about dating out of my species.
2: Wait a minute. Let me go ahead and say this, Max. Max, if you're like me, I want to date outside my league. I need to date outside my league. But these sleep specialists have studied this, and they say, they call it the first night effect. And so what they suggest, like if you got to do a big presentation and you're nervous about it, you should go a day early, sleep that first night. And then that second night that you sleep before the presentation, before something's really important, you'll get a better night's sleep. It only lasts that first night because then your body is, they're not worried. It's not worried anymore. I think it's a great idea because I like for something to be looking out for me while I'm sleeping. I mean, and I think
3: they're going to get a lizard to give the presentation. Is that what you're telling me?
2: Yeah, it's something along that line.
4: If we have blackout curtains and I can set the air conditioning to sub-zero and make Kevin sleep by the door and I eat a gummy, I can skip that first night drag pretty easily. It's just harder when I'm traveling alone. It's the Bob and Sherry.
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7: Clean ride right now on the interstates. No major delays. There was a crash on the ramp from Sam Fur Road to 77 southbound. You may still see some flashing lights here, but again, nothing to change your plans over. On the secondary, CMPD out with a number of problems. Craighead at Sugar Creek, injury crash here. Fairview at Colony, an accident. Also, Sharon Amity at Wallora Lake, a hit and run. Captain Jim, Charlotte traffic.
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9: So, hi, guys. I'm a little behind on my podcast listening, but all these thoughts came together in my head because I am me. But hopefully Sherry can kind of relate, and hopefully, Sherry, I'm not about to make your head explode. But something funny happened. You were talking most recently about the effects of these mushrooms in China, that if you don't cook them, you see little people. And then my head went way back to when Sherry was talking about when she was a child, she had read this book in school about these little people, and then she was trying to, like, leave food for these people to get so they wouldn't starve to death, and her family thought she was nuts. And I thought, well, then maybe the author of that book had done those mushrooms and had that experience. So maybe, Sherry, you were doing a real benefit to real existing beings that just no one could see. How do you like that come around? I think that's a good way to wrap that up, to make you about as sane as anyone could be as a small child. So anyway, love your show. And I don't know if any of your other listeners put that together or not, but, you know, we're all about the same listening here. So the whole listening family, I'm guessing maybe somebody else has come up with it too. So have a good day. Bye.
4: I love that. The book that I was obsessed with as a kid was called The Borrowers. I still love it so much. Pod and Arity. Oh my God, I love that book. But this time that I've been spending with my mom has been so interesting because, you know, how older people, their memories of the past are much clearer than the more recent present. You know what I'm talking about,
0: true.
4: Right?
0: Yeah, it is true.
2: Yeah.
4: So if you have older parents or grandparents, get them talking. Because now is when you're going to learn about the summer they were 9 years old or, you know, things about your own early life that you don't remember. So get them talking. So my mom and I are sitting chatting and we were watching, my mom loves Skinwalker Ranch. It's her favorite TV show. So we were talking about an episode of Skinwalker. And out of nowhere, my mom said, you know, when you were little, you saw and communicated with beings and, you know, everyone said that you just had a vivid imagination, but you were actually communicating with those beings. And I know that. Wait, what? What? And she said, oh yeah, I would watch you. I would stand at the kitchen window and watch you in the backyard and being so animated. And it was so clear that, that it was a conversation with things I couldn't see. And I was like, or hear me out. I was just a pumpkin-headed weird child with a big imagination. And my mom said, oh, well, honey, of course you're a pumpkin head with a big imagination, but I still think that you were seeing things and communicating with unseen things. Anyway. So I maintain that there are tiny people that the L. Asiatica mushroom makes us see. Because the rest of the time, they're invisible to us. And it's only when we undercook that mushroom that we can see that part of our unseen world. And it probably wouldn't kill you to leave a little something-something out for the borrowers. They have to eat too.
2: Yeah.
4: And they need things like things that Americans don't even have spools of thread anymore that they can use as little tables. And you got to be thinking all the time, thimbles that they can use to gather, you know, their food's in. You got to be thinking about the borrowers. You got to be leaving little stuff behind for them. It's the Bob and Sherry Show.
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3: Clean ride right now on the interstates. No major delays. There was a crash on the ramp from Sam Furr Road to 77 southbound. You may still see some flashing lights here, but again, nothing to change your plans over. On the secondary, CMPD out with a number of problems. Craighead at Sugar Creek, injury crash here. Fairview at Colony, an accident. Also, Sharon Amity at Wallora Lake, a hit and run. Captain Jim, Charlotte traffic.
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3: In Kenosha County, Wisconsin, a woman has been charged with stealing an ambulance while being completely naked. No socks, no shoes, naked. She was discovered because she was making unauthorized calls over the ambulance's radio. Around 1 a.m. in the morning, they could hear her saying, "I'm hungry. Do you guys have any food in there?" They finally found her around 2 in the morning near a technical college. She asked the officer that found her, "Are you following me or am I following you?" And then she took off driving again. Officers finally located her for the final time, and they approached the vehicle to find the woman in the driver's seat naked. Now, she told officers that her dress was in the back of the truck, and she claimed to be a firefighter who was allowed to drive the vehicle. Officers allowed her to retrieve her dress, you know, and to put it back on. Then she was arrested and taken into custody. Now, her bond was set at $200.
4: That's very reasonable.
3: Evidently, they did not consider this to be a felony or anything like that. Her attorney has ordered a competency hearing. If I'm her, I pay the $200 and I get on about my business. I mean,
4: this is one where you just want to take this person in your arms and say, "Listen to me. Stop talking."
3: Yes.
4: Just go away now. Go away.
3: Maybe you shouldn't leave the keys in the ambulance, because I'm pretty sure she didn't hotwire it. I mean, come on.
4: If she did, they need to be looking at some career opportunities for
3: her. Yeah, they should.
4: $200 bail, that's just like, that's so polite.
3: Yeah. So polite. Cool. I believe a parking ticket would get you more than that. Oh
4: yeah,
3: my God.
4: That was their way of saying, "Ma'am, something's going on with you. We're not sure what."
3: Yeah.
4: Go get some help and try to figure it out. All right, do you guys know what a First Amendment auditor is? Do you know what that phrase means?
3: Oh, First Amendment auditor.
4: I know Lamar knows. Do you know what that is, Max?
5: Yeah. No.
4: First Amendment auditors are people that rage bait their way to monetizing, like YouTube, for example. They approach people in public with cameras rolling, and they say insane, inflammatory, and insulting things to get a reaction. And they do that, you know, because they're, you know, in support of the First Amendment, which is, come on, you're just on a whole camera trying to make a living on YouTube. All right, we have one named Ian Pfister, which is an interesting name for Ian, who's currently incarcerated. Ian Pfister is 47, has been found guilty of aggravated assault. It's a felony, and the illegal use of a self-defense spray. He was arrested for attacking the owner of a meat market who objected to being filmed outside of his business. And so Ian Pfister was yelling things at this man, like, "I got a maxi pad in my bag if you need it." And then he maced the owner of the meat market, 64-year-old Richard Hobig. So a judge sent Pfister to the St. Clair County Jail, and he's on 18 months probation. He's been fined. This is not his first rodeo. Pfister has a long rap sheet, a habitual offender, 4 prior felony convictions. He brings his wife, Pamela, along to film. He shows off outside strip malls and churches and parks and government offices. And it's really just goading people into responding. He reminds subjects that his behavior is perfectly legal because of the First Amendment. And what he's aiming for is viral content that'll drive views to his YouTube. And the more views, the more he can monetize that. Yeah. So now Pfister is locked up for assaulting the meat market owner. Who, leave the man alone. Leave everyone alone. And I'm looking at Pfister's mugshot, and I'm here to tell you that a little time in lockup should deal with the smugness on that face pretty quickly.
6: I can't wait to see this.
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8: 77 North, a lot of brake lights headed toward Uptown, back to Woodlawn because of a medical emergency working. 77 North near the Belk Freeway. Other problem spots, 3rd at Charlottetown Avenue, a wreck. Craighead at Sugar Creek, injury crash. Fairview Road at Colony Road, a fender bender. Captain Jim, Charlotte traffic.
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2: We have been fed so many lies and propaganda about hippopotamuses. We think of them as these big, silly, like Fantasia, you know, they're dancing ballet. We play a board game, a kids game with them, Hungry Hippos. And on paper, that's right. They're vegetarians, you know. You wouldn't have any reason to think that you were in danger. They are insane. They are such villainous creatures.
3: They kill a lot of people.
2: A hippo, the reason I'm even talking about this is I watched a video of a hippopotamus chasing a group of tourists on a speedboat. It was a speedboat. And the first word in that, of course, is speed. They go real fast. Lamar would probably know how many miles or knots or whatever.
3: Yeah, they're pretty
2: fast. They were having a hard time escaping the hippo. The hippo, I'll post this video. The hippo leaps in and out of the water. And here's what I learned. Do you know that hippos don't swim? They run along the bottom.
3: They run. Yes.
2: And they go like up to 19 or 20 miles an hour. They are big. They are fast. And they hate you. They hate your guts.
3: They do.
2: They will look at you, decide that needs killing, and you're done. You're done for. Running along the bottom of the river. So they're mammals. You know, they're not aquatic animals, even though they're in the water. Their nostrils are up real. The way their nostrils are positioned allows them to keep breathing, you know, within reason when they're underwater.
3: Yeah.
2: But if a hippo decides it wants to kill you, it's going to kill you. Denzel Washington can't save you from it. Furious hippo. A hungry, hungry hippo. That's a word. The people on this speedboat are like, this was in Botswana. This is so terrifying. One of them said, by pure luck, this lady was rolling video on an elephant on the shore when the hippo decided, I'm going to kill everyone on that boat. She said, it was pure luck that I hadn't put my phone away. That's the only reason I was able to capture it. For a few moments, every single person on that boat was scared. You can see it on the guides' faces. Well, yeah, because like an 8,000-pound murderous, angry water beast is literally racing along the bottom of the river to kill you and eat you.
3: I forget how many deaths they're responsible for every year. I mean,
2: yeah, lies. We've been fed lies about hippos. Yes. Don't be trying to pet them. If you're ever lucky enough to see one in the wild, you better hope that you see it before it sees you. Because it doesn't take much, does it, Lamar, to piss them off?
3: No.
4: So they don't eat marbles?
2: They don't eat marbles. But they'll spit your head out of its mouth after they bite it off your neck. They're furious. So y'all be careful out there. It's the Bob and Sherry Show.
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5: Interstate's thinning out in most areas of town except for I-77 north headed toward uptown. Still very slow here. It was originally called out as a medical emergency near the John Belk Freeway, but I just got a look and apparently there was some contact between two vehicles. Fire department still on scene at last check. Multiple lanes blocked. 77 north at the John Belk Freeway. Captain Jim, Charlotte traffic.
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6: She's done it again.
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8: That's my girl.
6: Named one of the most influential women in radio. 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
2: So I was reading this funny thing about the smells that take millennials right back to the school cafeteria. Because, you know, smell is the most powerful memory trigger we have. Mm-hmm. And as I was looking at this, we're gonna test Doc. He's our millennial, to see if these bring him back to the school cafeteria. But I just have to say, Lamar, in your defense, it's not like you went to school in a one-room building on the prairie where if I said... The following smells take Lamar back to the schoolroom. Horse manure. Why soap? Wood smoke. Do you know what I mean? Like, so let's test Doc. Lamar, okay. Or Doc, are you ready?
4: I'm ready.
2: First smell, tater tots. Does the smell of tater tots bring you back to the school cafeteria?
7: Oh, yeah. Tater tots were a great one.
2: School
8: pizza. Never had tater tots.
2: Wait, you didn't have tater tots in Hartwell County, Georgia Public Schools?
8: No.
2: Is that because they hadn't been invented yet? Because we didn't have electricity yet to make it? How about school pizza? School pizza?
7: Yes, definitely. And there are sites where you can actually, I think you can buy the old school pizzas from.
2: Oh, that would be a funny party to invite your friends over and serve lunchroom
9: food. Cafeteria food. Oh, that's a riot.
2: Oh my God, that would be so fun, Doc. Hey, if you liked people and entertaining, we could do that. All right, let's go to the next smell.
8: But he don't, and he doesn't.
2: This y'all next smell, it makes... Doc, this made me so sad because it must have been common enough to be everywhere that it's on this list. Dirty mop water.
7: Oh, yeah, because like there was always... Yeah, they always had the mop bucket somewhere in sight where you could smell it, yeah. At least it smelled clean, though.
2: How about diluted disinfectant, Lysol, Pine Sol, one of those? That bring you right back?
7: Oh, yeah.
2: Lamar's like, no, we didn't have that, man. We'd spray some sand on the ground and then Miss Cindy would sweep it out with a broom made of sticks tied together.
7: Is chocolate milk on the list?
2: Milk is, but not chocolate milk. The smell of chocolate milk?
9: Wow, you had chocolate milk at school?
8: Who had chocolate milk?
7: Every day from kindergarten through 12th grade, I had chocolate milk.
2: That's why that because your folks loved
7: out.
2: You?
7: Yeah.
2: And they gave you the extra nickel because they loved you?
8: I'm holding up my hand to God. If you got a carton of milk and you thought it was spoiled and you went to the teacher, she would say, close it and shake it really hard. It'll taste just like chocolate milk. I swear that's what they told us. I swear. We shake it.
2: God, times were really hard for you, Lamar, even harder than we knew. Now, I want you children to pretend your curdled milk is made of chocolate. Everyone get out your lunch pails. It's the Bob and Sherry Show.
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3: So somebody put together a thing they call shower thoughts, where things come to you while you're taking a shower. You have nothing else to think about except washing your hair. And sometimes they are interesting. So would you like to hear some shower thoughts now? The best part,
4: absolutely would.
3: The best part of a cucumber tastes like the worst part of a watermelon. That's true. It must suck. It must suck to be an air conditioner repairman. You spend your day working in buildings that have no air conditioning, and when it's finally fixed and cool, you leave. I've seen more of the surface of the moon with my own eyes than I have the earth.
4: Wait a second. Let me think about that. That's probably true.
3: It's probably
4: for most
3: true.
4: Of us.
3: Yeah. At special occasions, girls with curly hair straighten it, and girls with straight hair curl it. I love this one. Watching a graduation ceremony is like sitting through a movie that's entirely end credits. I have to say that that is the case. Even if it's your kid graduating, it's a long day. At age 60, Snoop Dogg will be 420 in dog years.
4: That's perfect.
3: The first person who inhaled helium must have been so relieved when the effects wore off. Can you imagine? I mean, whoever thought of doing that, like, oh my God, my voice sounds like this. When medication says, do not operate heavy machinery, they're probably mainly referring to cars, but my mind always goes to a forklift. And mine does, too. When I see that, do not operate heavy machinery.
5: Bulldozers.
3: Yeah, or bulldozers. Yeah. Right. Like I'm going to come in contact with one of those or be behind the wheel. Let me see. What's another one? Imagine how rich you would have had to be 200 years ago to have music playing in the background while you cook dinner.
4: That's something that I think about a lot.
3: I do too, actually. What a wonderful gift it is to put on the radio while you're cooking dinner.
4: Well, just how,
3: and you're hearing music.
4: How easy it is now to cook dinner than it was for people 100 years ago.
3: Yeah.
4: Like, I've got a refrigerator that keeps things cold.
3: I know.
4: I push a couple of buttons and I have a hot, fiery box that I can put that cold food in.
3: And it's so easy to take for granted. All of these things that you have, you know, but the music one really sticks with me.
4: You would have had to be such wealthy nobility
3: yeah.
4: to have somebody come into the kitchen. First of all, you wouldn't cook.

0: you're on the road and you're staying with a relative, and you get the either the kids' room that they've made into a guest room, or you get their guest room. But the guest room is smaller than the master, obviously, and it's up against the wall. And you can't sleep that great anyway, because the pillow is weird, the noises in the house are weird, everything's weird, and then you are against the wall, and you've got to get up to go to the bathroom in the middle of the night, and
1: It's hot, it's claustrophobic.
0: That's right. And so that's just a few. I hope you enjoyed those. I thought the one about music should make all of us feel better. Even if we're not rich, we can flip on the radio, and there are some songs, some tunes that we can listen to.
1: And we're not eating gruel.
0: And we're not eating gruel, right.
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1: I go to the grocery store with a big picture idea of what we need. 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Like if it's buy one, get two free, I'll put one in the cart and then get two more. But my husband will see buy one, get two free. And he'll think we don't need that many jars of pickles. And he'll leave those free pickles on the table. See, pickles don't go bad. Give me my pickles.
2: No, not at your house. 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
20: 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Here's your Channel 9 Severe Weather Center 9 forecast.
21: I'm Channel 9 meteorologist Keith Monday. More heat and steam today with mid-90s, easily feeling at or above 100 with that heat index of value. We'll still keep our guard up for storm chances, but they look lower compared to yesterday, and they'll drop down more later this week as highs will be close to the upper 90s Thursday and Friday.
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Man, yesterday was so miserable. I think we broke a record today. It's going to be just as bad. 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
22: I'm Channel 9 meteorologist Keith Monday. More heat and steam today with mid-90s, easily feeling at or above 100 with that heat index value. We'll still keep our guard up for storm chances, but they look lower compared to yesterday, and they'll drop down more later this week as highs will be close to the upper 90s Thursday and Friday.
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my time, but I'm here to tell you, there's something else. The afterworld. 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

for your lunch hour, K104.7. Another hot, sticky day in the Carolinas, and heat like this can wreak havoc with thunderstorms. Some very heavy ones are possible. Channel 9 will update your forecast. Throughout the day, it's K104.7. Can feel it in the air tonight. It's Phil Collins.

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1: I go to the grocery store with a big picture idea of what we need. And I'm also looking at sales. Like if it's buy one, get two free, I'll put one in the cart and then get two more. But my husband will see buy one, get two free. And he'll think we don't need that many jars of pickles. And he'll leave those free pickles on the table. 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Give me my pickles.
2: No, not at your house. 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
20: I'm Channel 9 meteorologist Keith Monday. More heat and steam today with mid-90s, easily feeling at or above 100 with that heat index value. We'll still keep our guard up for storm chances, but they look lower compared to yesterday, and they'll drop down more later this week as highs will be close to the upper 90s Thursday and Friday.

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I am Joey D. I should try this because I'm a hot sleeper. Sometimes I wake up middle of the night sweating. I always have a fan on me. It says you should try soaking your feet in cool water before going to bed to lower your body temperature, helping you relax and feel more refreshed. That sounds like a good idea. Cool water, it's kind of like a cold tub for your feet.

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1: 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And I believe we have a show Joey wants to go to next. 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John Fogerty, Stevie Winwood, September the 16th.
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Classic Hits K104.7 with Joey D. University of Michigan, it's being reported they are dropping letter grades for first semester freshmen to improve their mental health and help them acclimate to college. So it'll either be pass or no credit. Wow. Back in the day, that would have really helped my GPA. Just saying.

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1: I go to the grocery store with a big picture idea of what we need, and I'm also looking at sales. 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See, pickles don't go bad. Give me my pickles.
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19: 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Here's your Channel 9 Severe Weather Center 9 forecast.
20: I'm Channel 9 meteorologist Keith Monday. More heat and steam today with mid-90s, easily feeling at or above 100 with that heat index value. We'll still keep our guard up for storm chances, but they look lower compared to yesterday, and they'll drop down more later this week as highs will be close to the upper 90s Thursday and Friday.
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Classic Hits K104.7 with Joey D, a strong Mother of the Year candidate. This is from Florida. A woman was arrested outside Target using her 9-year-old daughter to help shoplift. Police said the daughter placed several items in her pink backpack. The woman was charged with theft and contributing to the delinquency of a child. Yes, that is a very strong candidate. Going to be hard to beat for Mom of the Year right there.

son of Bob and his band, The Wallflowers. 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
24: 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Here's your Channel 9 Severe Weather Center 9 forecast.
25: I'm Channel 9 meteorologist Keith Monday. More heat and steam today with mid-90s, easily feeling at or above 100 with that heat index value. We'll still keep our guard up for storm chances, but they look lower compared to yesterday, and they'll drop down more later this week as highs will be close to the upper 90s Thursday and Friday.
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Jeff Kent in for the afternoon show. One song that Rick Ocasek of the Cars did not sing lead vocals on. And this is it. Benjamin Orr did the vocal. Huge hit record for the Cars. It's Drive. K104.7.

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1: I go to the grocery store with a big picture idea of what we need. 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Like if it's buy one, get two free, I'll put one in the cart and then get two more. But my husband will see buy one, get two free. And he'll think we don't need that many jars of pickles. And he'll leave those free pickles on the table. See, pickles don't go bad. Give me my pickles.
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3: Light interstate congestion with brake tapping in the usual spots. 85 northbound, those earlier accidents at George Lyles at a Poplar Tent getting moved off to the side and starting to get moving again through that area. There is an accident, 485 Interloop at Steel Creek, a couple of miles of delays. North Sharon Amity at Lantana, South Boulevard at Arrowwood, W.T. Harris at North Tryon, and Phil All at Providence. Yankee Pete, Charlotte traffic.
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29: 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Here's your Channel 9 Severe Weather Center 9 forecast.
30: From Channel 9, I'm meteorologist Joe Puma. The cloud cover today has really helped to keep those temperatures a lot cooler for us. We're going to top out still in the lower 90s. Not feeling too bad, though. Tomorrow, though, the sunshine and the upper 90s return.
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1: 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Charlotte traffic.
2: Moderate interstate congestion, I-77 south at Clanton Road, exit 7, 485 Inner Loop at Steel Creek, I-77 north in Iredell County, exit 45 Troutman. An accident there with about 3 miles of backups. Runnymede at Barclay Downs, Queens Road east at Roswell Avenue, Providence at Fairview, Billy Graham Parkway at Morris Field, Beatty's Ford at Tate, and still clearing north here in Amity at Lantana. Yankee Pete, Charlotte traffic.
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2: 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Charlotte traffic.
3: Moderate congestion with the usual interstate delays, plus a few accidents. 77 South at John Belk, 77 South at Clanton Road, 85 South at McCaddenville, exit 23, 485 Interloop at Seal Creek, Independence, an accident just outside of Uptown. NC Music Factory at Johnson Street, Statesville Road at Smith Corners, Steel Creek at Ashford Woods, Runnymede at Barkley Downs, Queens Road East at Roswell Avenue. Yankee Pete, Charlotte traffic.
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2: 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Here's your Channel 9 Severe Weather Center 9 forecast.
21: From Channel 9, I'm meteorologist Joe Puma. The cloud cover today has really helped to keep those temperatures a lot cooler for us. We're going to top out still in the lower 90s. Not feeling too bad, though. Tomorrow, though, the sunshine and the upper 90s return.
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1: Sometimes you have to realize you're seeing this movie alone. I'm talking about Super Troopers Thursday on the Bob and Sherry Show.

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Jeff Kent in for the afternoon show. Just 2 weeks ago, Foreigner in town. True Lions Amphitheater. The Carson High School Chorus from China Grove, North Carolina, sang this song on stage with the band. How cool is that?

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1: I go to the grocery store with a big picture idea of what we need. And I'm also looking at sales. Like if it's buy one, get two free, I'll put one in the cart and then get two more. But my husband will see buy one, get two free, and he'll think we don't need that many jars of pickles. And he'll leave those free pickles on the table. See, pickles don't go bad. Give me my pickles.
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6: Moderate interstate congestion, 85 south at Belmont, exit 26, 77 south at John Belk, and 77 north at Brookshire. Uptown, very tight right now. Pineville Matthews at Arboretum View, an accident. 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Yankee Pete, Charlotte Traffic.
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3: Interstate's moving along a little bit better. Typical delays in the usual spots due to traffic volume. Accident Independence leaving Uptown. Pineville Matthews at Arboretum View. W.T. Harris at 85. Arrowwood at Microsoft Way. And South Boulevard at Greystone. Yankee Pete, Charlotte Traffic.
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2: 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Here's your Channel 9 Severe Weather Center 9 forecast.
21: From Channel 9, I'm meteorologist Joe Puma. The cloud cover today has really helped to keep those temperatures a lot cooler for us. We're going to top out still in the lower 90s. Not feeling too bad, though. Tomorrow, though, the sunshine and the upper 90s return.
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0: 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In a world that's always connected, unplugging can be a refreshing way to recharge and refocus. 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
13: Imagine you're reading Pride and Prejudice, except you're not reading it. Harris Dickinson and Marissa Abella are reading it to you on Audible. Her barbs sting you. His coldness sends a shiver up your spine. Your heart aches. Your ears burn. You yearn for Elizabeth and Mr. Darcy to profess their undying love for one another. You can't bear it any longer. Well, maybe a chapter longer. Performance is so good, you'll give love a second chance. Audible. Stories that speak to you.
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0: 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And so does Acosta Heating, Cooling, and Electrical and Lennox. 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